0: Goddamn evilness that destroys humanity. With what power do you dare to take away my freedom if I don't belong in your society? Loíza by Tego Calderón.
1: Much was said about the effect this music would have on the young population, as if the popular opinion was enough to prove that there is a direct effect between artistic representation and reality engagement. Instead of analyzing this population's hostile environment and understanding violence as a direct consequence of the racism, segregation, and class struggle that they have to go through. And music as no more than a means of digesting, understanding, and turning the situation around. In fact, this repression only encouraged artists to produce even more music that loudly addressed what they were going through, not as musicians, but as a part of a lower class that was being silenced and targeted through violence. This was when artists like Ivy Queen, Don Omar, and Tego Calderón were at the beginning of their careers, and they put all their efforts into legitimizing reggaeton as a genre, establishing their own record labels and distribution companies, a turning point for a style that until then was only distributed through cassettes and CDs at the local bodega.
2: Okay, la diferentes países que no sabían lo que era el reggaetón, no sabían, desconocían 0.000. 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
3: ¿Y o sea, le entregabas?
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2: Al resto del mundo. Le decían, mira, Daddy Yankee, que esto de tu música, no, esto es reggaetón.
0: I had to go to different countries where they didn't know what reggaeton was. They had zero knowledge. 0.000. I also saw a big problem that if I didn't carry my genre with me, what happened to other genres would happen to us. There was no leader who brought the culture with them, and instead of just representing myself, I had to represent the entire genre. I took music from Plan B, Zion, Ivy, from everyone. I delivered CDs from all my competitors to the rest of the world. Daddy Yankee interview for Molusco TV.
1: In their efforts to establish the genre, they also realized that they needed to start thinking about it as a business. Daddy Yankee himself, in that same interview, says that it was thanks to his background knowledge in business management that he managed to share those skills with his peers. Then the idea of the industry, as it often is referred to, was born, together with the businessman-woman culture that comes with it, which since back then played a huge role in the desired lifestyle and the aesthetics that reggaeton musician embodies, the bling bling aesthetic, that Dincy Flores describes as
0: the best practice in performance of how reggaetoneros are attached to poverty. Heavy and expensive jewelry, including chains and watches, have characterized the fashion sensibilities of the genre's followers. Flashy bling blingeo is the mark of having made it, and no one of the few markers available to reggaetoneros is simultaneously aligning with and distinguishing themselves from their constituents at the poor caserío. Thus, fashion, too, is adopted in ways that give them a permanent tie to an escape from poverty.
1: In this way, radically pushing a shift of gaze towards the marginalized realities that completely refashioned the idea of the urban space far from imposed images of race, violence, and poverty. Marketing mirages of possible futures for those who have actually experienced the conditions described in their songs and that they were part of not long before. On the other hand, in their efforts to appeal to a wider spectrum of audiences and across to the mainstream US market, pop and dance infiltrated the genre, and stereotypes of Latinidad that could be considered problematic were reproduced and merchandised. Nonetheless, this paved the way not only for the Latin boom in music around 2005, at which point it was thought reggaeton was at its peak with Daddy Yankee's Gasolina, but for reggaeton to contaminate and produce new unexpected fusions and parallelisms with other cultures like Bangraton, a dance music remixing original.

originated within the South Asian diaspora in the UK, that incorporates both the aesthetics of the traditional Punjabi dance Bhangra and those of reggaeton and rap, as well as give space for many new artists and new diasporic subjectivities of Latinidad to develop.

0: The establishment of reggaeton scenes in these places shows the ongoing popularity of the supposedly monotonous and boring music. They also demonstrate the continued salience of reggaeton as a cultural practice of diaspora. Many new artists in Puerto Rico and elsewhere have access to new forms of distribution via the internet, relying less on music industry channels to gain popularity and success.
1: A new generation of reggaeton developed hand-in-hand with the internet culture, through social media, viral songs, and mass distribution. A couple of years ago, with Bad Bunny, who became the first Latin America to be the most listened to musician in the world during 2020, or with Karol G, who became the first woman to head the Billboard 200 list with the song completely in Spanish. More recently, inclusion is finally having a place in the genre with a new wave of gender and sexually diverse personalities, like John Mico and Villano Antillano. Almost as a logistical strategy, the genre has self-organized and self-updated to unstoppably reproduce and take over everywhere it sets foot into. And those places are many, hijacking their way into mainstream culture and with it giving space for all the complex representational politics it contains.
2: Y mano, Despacito terminó de sellar el ciclo de la música latina. Despacito fue un tema que le dijo al mundo: no nos pueden negar más. Estamos aquí, no nos vamos a ningún lado y llegamos y nos vamos a quedar para siempre.
0: Despacito was what sealed the deal of Latinx music. They can't deny us anymore. We are here, we are not going anywhere. Daddy Yankee, interview for Molusco TV.
1: The fact is that reggaeton has, at its core, the power to keep evolving. For one, because of the way it is made and distributed.
0: As the genre's basis in digital tools of production and distribution has facilitated a flowering of aspiring producers and performers across the United States and Latin America.
1: But the technical means by which reggaeton was produced weren't always so available. As my friend Gigi, a Venezuelan classical musician and urban music producer that goes by the name Gigi Déjala Caer, reflects on, digital piracy
0: in the genre was basically a fundamental pillar because, as I said, urban music, though I don't want to compartmentalize it, comes from the streets. And coming from these streets means we were people who didn't have much purchasing power at the time. And getting the plugins and programs, this stuff is all really expensive. The one I use, Ableton, has an original license that costs $700. And the plugins I use for mixing and mastering, the bundle costs $5,000. Different synthesizers each cost $250 to $300. It's impossible for someone from the streets to have all this equipment paid for and well acquired. So we needed a way to make it sound good. We needed a way to be competitive, to speak the same language. And yes, we did engage in piracy. Many of the programs I had back then I downloaded from Ares, Torrents, wherever I could. We were basically hacker programmers trying to get things that way, saying, dude, I found it, the Nexus, FL. Or you'd go to Universidad Central de Venezuela to buy pirated programs in the hallway. They even had customer service saying, look, if the program crashes, come back here, let me know, and so on. There was a pretty tight-knit piracy community, but it was because we didn't have the means. The comparison of how music is produced today versus how it's produced 15 or 18 years ago when I started producing, it was very different. What you say is true. Reggaeton singers used to start with stolen samples from other songs, and they also made many Spanish versions of English songs. I imagine that for them, having this native sound was quite difficult, because when I started producing reggaeton, finding loops or samples of reggaeton was basically impossible. You had to do essentially the same thing. Take the song, find the point where the kick drum was, try to strip everything else away and use that kick. Or grab the snare, which is like the box or the snare drum, cut it until only that instrument or percussion sound remained, and from there, build a reggaeton beat yourself. But obviously it sounded terrible because it was a sample that had been reused. Imagine how many times it had been recycled. Also, the files we received were of very, very low quality. Downloading them was a hassle. Downloading 1 gig file was something you had to leave your computer on for like a week. The programs were also really heavy. Today, I feel like if you think about making music, you can do it. It's way too easy now. There are too many tools, too many samples, too many options, too many gurus, too many people claiming to know too much about it. And in comparison, obviously, with all the technological advances, We are light years away from what it was back then. Back then when it was 100% much harder, but somehow it felt more authentic because nowadays, with so many tools available to everyone, your production can sound quite similar in terms of color or course or idea to that many other people.
1: All in all, the genre's ability to adapt has always been a strong suit, as well as its ability to intertwine its technical and sonic characteristics with cultural politics that intersect with questions of race, class, sexuality, and gender. As Marshall explains,
0: reggaeton's driving rhythms and dense textures, I contend, give shape and form to myriad movements across the Western Hemisphere, with metropoles and labor centers serving as crucial sites for the music's creation and dissemination.
1: And in so, becoming the perfect vehicle for a non-crystallized but nonetheless unified expression of Latino subjectivity and imaginary.
0: Musically, reggaeton incorporates beats, vocal styles, and other aesthetics from several genres popular in the African diaspora in the Americas, especially hip-hop and dancehall. But beyond the musical, reggaeton artists and fans also relate to the experiences of racial exclusion often described in hip-hop, and in turn provide opportunities to express connections between the island and other African diasporic sites.
1: This multi-locality that reggaeton puzzles together, but also unintentionally exports as a unity, creates a feedback loop of spatial identity for both those who reside in Latin America, as well as for diasporas. It is not really about where the music is made or listened to, but a more intricate relationship.
0: Space and place are here presented not simply as sites where or about which music happens to be made or over which music has diffused, but rather different specialities are suggested as being formative of the sounding and resounding of music. Such a richer sense of geography highlights the speciality of music and the mutually generative relations of music and place. Space produces as space is produced.
2: Si hay un género que ha sido bien versátil en demostrar variaciones de conceptos dentro del género, es reggaetón. 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
0: I believe that if there is a genre that has been versatile in showing variations of concepts within genres, it's reggaeton. You have the original reggaeton, romantic reggaeton, street reggaeton, and you have more electronic reggaeton. These kids today are combining trap with reggaeton, and we used to do it with rap and reggae. We have so many variations, tropical reggaeton, that we can't box ourselves into just one thing that defines our genre. That's not right. What has made us great is inclusion. When you hear a Jamaican say they feel a sense of ownership over reggaeton, or when you talk to someone from Panama and they feel that way, or an American rapper who also feels that way, or a salsa artist who feel they have a stake in it, or a bachatero who says we also make reggaeton, everyone feels a sense of ownership. And it's really cool that everyone shares that sentiment, that reggaeton is the blend of all these great genres and influences that channeled into a sound created in Puerto Rico.
3: Cuando me miraba a mí se te notaba el...
1: Although the genre has been vastly criticized for being vulgar, violent, and misogynistic, and not without reason, it is impossible not to see it as an attempt to create a lexicon of oppression through a role play of power, because the power is being constantly neutralized. Reggaeton embodies a myriad of possibilities. It could be that the musicians are violent and sexist, but another possibility is that they are just expressing through hyperbole the realities of the backward society they take part in, while singing about stereotypical versions of women that is quite accurate, where sexual and promiscuous women are constantly being diminished and mistreated, not only in reality, but also in many other music genres in Latin America, like salsa and merengue, that are not remotely as criticized or censored. Therefore, this opinion that the war waged on reggaeton was in regards to its vulgarity and its possible effect on youth falls short, becoming evident that
0: the issue was not only about rhymes and images, but about who was rhyming and constructing those images.
1: Nonetheless, this does not mean that the misogynistic imprint of the genre does not have to be discussed. It ranges from excluding women from participating to reinforcing sexist violence and patriarchal ideas in its lyrics. However, as stated before, this is just one part of an otherwise generalized misogynistic culture, where values like nuclear family and strict gender norms are reinforced, and hypersexual images and behaviors are looked down on. The answer as to why reggaeton was, and still is, so criticized lays again on its racial background. The idea of a respectable, faithful, almost sexually deprived woman is associated with upper-class white women. And on the other hand, openly sexual behaviors and promiscuity are tied to blackness. In this way, depicting the youth movement as
0: a misogynist deviance who took part in a pathological criminal culture
1: towards a whitened society. This impulse and outrage that was reinforced by the portrayal of women in reggaeton videos, but mostly by their active participation in the well-known groping dance called perreo. From one side, the government is actively attacking the genre while popular culture is spreading anti-reggaeton propaganda. On the other, you have women in videos and parties seemingly enjoying themselves and exhibiting a scandalous level of sexual freedom, which in itself defied the state's agenda on sex as no more than a way to preserve the nuclear white upper-class family.

0: I'm a rebellious girl. They kicked me out of school because I smoked the green. On top of the teacher, I made out with the janitor. The director doesn't want me because I started an orgy during lunch break with all the other girls. In that school, I even fucked with the faggots. They checked my bag and found a gilet, a couple of knives, a cigarette, and like 10 condoms. Scholar disobedience, where the true vaginal heat is. Desacato escolar from Tokisha.
1: The potency of this movement of sexual liberation, although under the yoke of a male-made and produced genre, is deployed in the way reggaeton is danced. The violently vulgar groping of genitals separating by a thin layer of clothes and dripping rivers of sweat becomes a playground for experimenting with sexuality without the guaranteed result of actually practicing that sexuality. This not only gives a release free of consequences to a sexually repressed youth, but actively goes against the notion of sex as a means of procreation and thus becomes politically transgressive. Furthermore, compared to other Latin American dances like salsa or merengue, in reggaeton, the woman does not have to be led or dance with a partner. As being the sexualized object in every layer, she is the protagonist, and that creates a new relation of power that challenges the status quo. As Neve Moreno suggests when discussing Residente's hit video Atrévete,
0: women are not begging for sexual action, but are provoking and inducing it through their games of seduction.
1: While popular culture and the state would like to make the population believe that dancing this way and listening to this music will somehow damage them or make them impure, in reality what's happening is an active embodiment of much-needed freedom from the sexist structures that rule Latin American society, but that do not belong to it. In discussion with my friend Gigi, we talked about how having grown up dancing to this music gives us a certain kind of confidence and respect for others' bodies. A complete cancellation of sexual expectations that arise from physical touch through dance, and how we don't see that so often outside of Latin America.
2: Yo sí creo que fue una respuesta de la sociedad a todo el control que nos están imponiendo inconscientemente, porque yo como niño, sinceramente nunca, como niño y como hombre, nunca lo noté en mí, 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
0: I do believe it was a response from society to all the control that was being unconsciously imposed on us. As a child and as a man, I never noticed it in myself, but I'm clear that thanks to everything that has happened, today a Latin American who understands reggaeton is more sophisticated when it comes to social interaction. For example, I remember that before, when I danced merengue with a girl at a quinceañera party, I felt like that girl had to be my girlfriend for life. Now you can go to a nightclub, dance wildly with someone like you've never experienced in your life, go home normally and nothing happens, and that person feels the same way and everything is fine.
1: As Foster argues,
0: dance, perhaps more than any other body-centered endeavor, cultivates a body that initiates as well as responds.
1: Hence, the practice of dancing is not a passive one, and it is not only related to pleasure and distraction. The power embodied through dancing can subvert the norm, despite repeating its paradigms and movement, seeing that it develops in a purely sensual plane, thus allowing the body to reconceptualize the experience. This is even more true for black music.
0: From plantation to ghetto, Black culture, and especially black music, has provided one of the strongest means of survival, a secret language of solidarity, a way of articulating oppression, a means of cultural resistance, a cry of hope.
1: In the contemporary era of reggaeton, these issues extend further than feminism and reach the queer community. They reclaim genre not only as a mainstream level, but also in a more experimental tone by artists like Arca, which uses its rhythms and vulgarity to create new composite Latino queer aesthetics. Like Morod explains in the context of the gay community in Cuba.
0: Another way of queerifying reggaeton is by giving a new meaning to its provocative lyrics, playing with their ambiguity.
1: This is exactly what this new wave of artists experimenting with reggaeton are doing, using the usual denigrative lyrics in a way that is subversive to the genre in itself. And not only they are now part of the mainstream reggaeton culture, but they are also supported and collaborate with the older generation of reggaetoneros.

0: Reggaeton has changed, and there are good grounds for believing that this newfound openness is one of the main reasons it not only flourished again, but it is bigger than ever. It is still evolving and updating hand in hand with the growth of its community, absorbing things from every place its people land in, and vice versa. The genre remains a direct channel for the diaspora community to remember their complicated and intertwined roots, their fights and struggles, their constant will to grow, move, evolve, and subvert in their turns, through fun, pleasure, and reappropriating stereotypes that somebody else imposed on them. This is one of the roots of the Latino diaspora. Their nostalgia lies in recognizing and remembering their struggle, the spaces of confrontation.
1: While traditionally the translocal Puerto Rican sensibility was characterized by the emigrant longing for the beauties of the long-lost island, in some rap texts among street youth, it was the urban diaspora setting of the Bronx and El Barrio that became places of fascination and nostalgia.
0: They are not simply archives of tradition. They are the streams of innovation, adaptation, and hybridization, and reggaeton does a really good job at keeping up with their pace. The later stage of the genre just shows how effective it is at its process of adaptation akin to an infection. Bolstered by its current means of production and reproduction, its scandalous nature, its multicultural composition, and thus its multicultural evolution.
2: Yo no digo que el internet haya sido el causante de esto que está ahí, que esto que está pasando, porque, o sea, de ser así, muchas otras cosas ya también hubiesen tenido el auge que el reggaetón tiene hoy en día y no lo tienen. 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
2: 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Como que...
1: I wouldn't say that that's what's happening in solely due to the internet. If that were the case, many other things would have the same rise that reggaeton had today, and they don't. It was the people spreading this virus, this fire of Latin culture, to others, because wherever you go, Latinos make their presence felt and noticeable. They create a totem of Latin energy that radiates to everyone around. But the internet was the spark that made everything boil over, because everything we discussed about sex, Latin migration, and the internet were the three factors that came together at a pivotal moment and helped this genre become what it is today worldwide.
0: A hyper mainstream, polemic, super catchy, irrelevant, head turning, as well as incredibly easy to export container for Latino culture to reach and take over the furthest corners of the world, hand in hand with the Latino diaspora. A box to put in all the influences, struggles, processes of liberation and subjectivities in an ever-changing, almost unintelligible assemblage contained in a music genre, to then export it everywhere Latinos reach, seamlessly traveling from side to side, fast, smoothly, and without obstacles, but carrying only the restlessness of a rhythm that can take over everything. Slowly but surely, seeping through other cultures, becoming a part of a myriad of city soundscapes, cities that before playing it in stores, restaurants, and shops, or dancing to it at beach and parties, already contained its power and knowledge through a silenced migrant community that couldn't be loud, rude, or vulgar, but obliging, subdued, and isolated. A community that through music and struggle learned to exploit and utilize everything that was used against them to gain their place in a simul counter-logistical manner, through a process of both reclaiming as well as digesting externally imposed stereotypes and packaging them in a hyper-marketable way. Therefore, through a process of reconfiguration of existing structures and operations, using foreign tools, hijacking every possible host, every possible channel of proliferation, a movement within a movement.
1: Piggybacking on other systems to optimize flow by collapsing supply and distribution into one seamless system.
0: To finally create a space of belonging within a space of alienation.
1: Space produces, a space is produced.

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Daddy Yankee, Interview by Molusco TV, YouTube, May 4, 2022. Flores Juan, Creolité in the Hood, Diaspora, a Source and Challenge, Centro Journal, Volume 16, Number 2, 2004. Foster Susan Lee, An Introduction to Moving Bodies, in Choreographing History, Indiana University Press, 1995. Hall Stewart and Tony Jefferson, Editors, Resistance Rituals, Youth Subcultures in Postwar Britain, 2nd edition, Routledge, 2006. Leishon Andrew, David Matless and George Revel, The Place of Music, Introduction, Transactions of the Institute of British Geographers, Volume 20, Number 4, 1995. Lister Clare, Storage Flows, Logistics as Urban Choreography, Harvard Design Magazine, Number 43, Fall Winter 2016. Marshall Wayne, From Musica Negra to Reggaeton Latino, in Reggaeton, edited by Rivera Marshall and Pacini Hernandez, Duke University Press, 2009. Marshall Wayne, Raquel Zeta Rivera, and Deborah Pacini Hernandez, Introduction, Reggaeton Sociosonic Circuitry, in Reggaeton, same editors and publisher. Morad Moshe, Queering the Macho Grip, Transgressing and Subverting Gender in Latino Music and Dance, Ethnologie Française, Volume 46, Number 1, 2016. Nieves Moreno Alfredo, A Man Lives Here, Reggaeton's Hypermasculine Resident, in Reggaeton, same editors and publisher. 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Rivera Ridó Petra, Remixing Reggaeton, The Cultural Politics of Race in Puerto Rico, Duke University Press, 2015. Gigi Déjala Caer, Interview by Juliana Marmo, September 13, 2024. Zenit D. Serre, De la Disco al Caserío, Centro Journal, Volume 20, Number 2, 2008.

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1: Camea, LA, con la Gachi, de Luján, Sexolandia.